0: Green vegan for Holly and Z, please. The kids.
1: Alright, thanks.
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1: Andy Burnham will be allowed to run for selection in the Makerfield by-election. Labour's ruling body has cleared the way for the Manchester mayor after previously preventing him from standing in the Gorton and Denton by-election earlier this year. But Conservative leader Kemi Badenoch says people are being let down.
2: The Labour Party is only interested in themselves. They are not governing the country. Andy Burnham wants to rock up and just be Prime Minister despite being out of Parliament for a decade. I think what we are seeing is a Labour Party in chaos.
1: 11 foreign far-right agitators have been banned from the UK. They've been blocked from entering the country to attend a rally organised by anti-Islam activist Tommy Robinson. Israel and Lebanon have agreed to extend their ceasefire. The US State Department says it'll be extended for another 45 days. And Sir David Beckham has become the UK's first billionaire sportsman. His wealth is estimated at £1.1 billion. That's the latest from Radio News Hub. I'm David Hall.
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1: A sunny morning for most. Cloud and rain across the far west will slowly move eastwards as the day progresses, reaching the far east by late evening. Still chilly though, with a high of 13 degrees Celsius.
0: For the long haul.

Fender here on HGV1. I am Dan. I'm going to be taking you through till 7 a.m. ready for the Nick Stepani show. It is Saturday, the 16th of May. Where is this year going? Are you having a great time? Keep us informed as to what you're doing. We have got a great show lined up with some amazing, amazing tunes and all the information that you need. We're not long after 3 a.m. and we are going to go now over to Annie Lennox and Eurythmics with Must Be an Angel.

0: great song there, ready for the 2026 World Cup. That is Lighter with Jelly Roll and Karen Leon here on HGV1. Where are you going to be watching the World Cup? Is it something that you're into or not? Let us know what you're doing throughout the seasons. We are on all of the social medias. We are at HGV1 Radio on Insta. We are on Facebook, Twitter, Instagram and TikTok. 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

it on HGV1. Will you be joining us at Truckfest? Have you been to Truckfest? Did you go to the first one, to the launch at Lincoln? Well, now we are going to Truckfest Northeast at Walsingham Showground in County Durham. That is on Saturday the 30th and Sunday the 31st of May. There'll be hundreds of trucks on display, monster truck action from Swamp Thing, Broke FMX, monster truck rides, live music, and loads going on across the weekend. BBC's Gladiators, Diamond, and Electro will be there too. Whether you're a driver, owner, operator, or just a big truck fan, it's the show not to miss. Now,

0: Not going to lie, I had a little boogie to that one. Morgan Wallen and Last Night. Absolutely lovely song there. Country music at its best. Are you loving the new country music? If so, you're going to love this next link.
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2: 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I'm Peter T. Join me on the highway Sunday from 7. I tried jam. 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

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I am into my music. 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
1: Andy Burnham's one step closer to becoming an MP. Labour's ruling executive have cleared him to be in the selection process for the upcoming Makerfield by-election. The local party will formally choose their candidate next week. Labour's deputy leader Lucy Powell says there's a long way to go yet.
2: This is going to be a tough by-election for us to win against Reform. And if Andy is selected as the candidate in the coming days, let's see what happens there. But we've got to do our politics differently.
1: There are calls for the widespread vaccination of students after another meningitis outbreak, this time in the Reading area. A teenager has died and two others are receiving treatment. The family of a grandmother who was killed after being hit by an e-bike are calling for them to be banned. Gloria Stevenson was struck by teenager Billy Stokoe at a zebra crossing in Sunderland. And Tory leader Kemi Badenoch says she's flattered by rapper Nicki Minaj's comments, who compared her to Margaret Thatcher. That's the latest from Radio News Hub. I'm David Hall.
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1: A sunny morning for most. Cloud and rain across the far west will slowly move eastwards as the day progresses, reaching the far east by late evening. Still chilly though, with a high of 13 degrees Celsius.

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I think I still have the CD somewhere. 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

was Ben Walker here on HGV1 with Vanilla Ice. Whenever I see that, I want to sing Ice Ice Baby. I wonder how many people get their search wrong when they're looking for that song. Now, we've got a great song here from Muse. This is Uprising.

0: Absolute banger. Chasing Paradise, Kygo and One Republic there. Have you seen the Trucker Takeover? 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

That was Morgan Wallen, Love Somebody, here on HGV1. I am Dan. It is Saturday, the 16th of May. We are heading towards 5 a.m. What are you doing with your day? Keep us posted. Let us know via the socials or via the WhatsApp button in the app. Next up, we've got a great song from Ash. This is Girls From...

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1: Andy Burnham will be allowed to run for selection in the Makerfield by-election. Labour's ruling body has cleared the way for the Manchester mayor after previously preventing him from standing in the Gorton and Denton by-election earlier this year. But Conservative leader Kemi Badenoch says people are being let down.
2: The Labour Party is only interested in themselves. They are not governing the country. Andy Burnham wants to rock up and just be Prime Minister despite being out of Parliament for a decade. I think what we are seeing is a Labour Party in chaos.
1: 11 foreign far-right agitators have been banned from the UK. They've been blocked from entering the country to attend a rally organised by anti-Islam activist Tommy Robinson. Israel and Lebanon have agreed to extend their ceasefire. The US State Department says it'll be extended for another 45 days. And Sir David Beckham has become the UK's first billionaire sportsman. His wealth is estimated at £1.1 billion. That's the latest from Radio News Hub. I'm David Hall.
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1: A sunny morning for most. Cloud and rain across the far west will slowly move eastwards as the day progresses, reaching the far east by late evening. Still chilly though, with a high of 13 degrees Celsius.
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1: That was We Are Young here on HGV1. Now, the next song we've got for you, I always thought was quite deep and dark. Had a bit of a meaning to it. It's in all of the horror films. It actually goes down to an endless touring schedule, which many of you out there on the road, I'm sure, do understand. Now, here we go with AC/DC and Highway to Hell.

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0: Such a unique artist there, Benson Boone with Mystical Magical. 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Good parking, decent food, proper showers, somewhere you feel safe overnight, then this might interest you. 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We are on the 16th of May now, so time is running out. 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

Guilty, Teddy Swims there. Good morning, I am Dan. This is HGV1. If you're just tuning in to join us, I hope your day is going well already. Now, we've got a cracking song next from the Foo Fighters. And we've also got some great songs coming up from Depeche Mode and Florence and the Machine. Make sure you stay tuned here on HGV1.

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another one of my favourites there. Luke Combs back in the saddle, keeping it country here on HGV1. Now, the next song we are going over, Weather With You from Crowded House. What is the weather like where you are? Drop us a picture via the WhatsApp button if it's safe to do so on the app.

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1: The prospect of a leadership challenge to Keir Starmer's looming closer after Andy Burnham was cleared to run for selection in the Makerfield by-election. Jules Utybridge is here with more.
2: The Greater Manchester Mayor is seeking to replace Josh Simmons, who is standing down as an MP, to make way for Mr Burnham to return to Parliament. Labour's ruling body, the National Executive Committee, has granted Mr Burnham permission to stand in the selection process. Applications close on Monday and the NEC will endorse a candidate on Thursday. June the 18th is thought to be the earliest date a by-election could take place.
1: Tens of thousands of people are expected in London for two major demonstrations amid a huge £4.5 million police operation. Armoured vehicles, police horses, dogs, drones and helicopters will be deployed along with thousands of officers as the Met aims to avoid clashes between Tommy Robinson's Unite the Kingdom march and the pro-Palestine Nakba Day rally. And it's the Eurovision final tonight. Musician and YouTuber Sam Battle from Grantham carries the hopes of the UK on his shoulders. That's the latest from Radio News Hub. I'm Liz Whittaker.
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1: A bright start for most of us, but gradually turning cloudier from the west with some patchy rain. The best of the brightness across the east with some sunny spells and highs of 14 degrees Celsius.
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size of a cow, the wonder stuff there, here on HGV1. I am Dan. I am taking you through till 7 a.m. for the breakfast show with Nick Stepani. Make sure you stay tuned in and listen to Nick Stepani. Now, let's glam things up. We've got T-Rex and Metal Good.

0: I will figure you out. I'm sure still trying to figure myself out at the moment. I'm still trying to get over Foot Down Friday. Here, HGV1 is the home of Foot Down Fridays. 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Kicking off right after the top 10 at 10 with Mikey Faulkner. The perfect way to start your weekend.
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0: Nothing makes me sick.
1: Cameron Whitcomb there, 100 Mile High. Absolute fantastic song. Good morning. I am Dan. This is HGV1. We are going over now to a song. When I sing along, I always put some strange accent on. This is the Manic Street Preachers. Adders.

0: Another great song there from Teddy Swims. That is The Door. Stay tuned for some great songs from The Cutting Crew and Calvin Harris and the Rag & Bone Man.
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That was Taxman here on HGV1. Whether you're just joining us or whether you've been with me through the night since 3 a.m, thank you so much. I am Dan. I am soon going to be handing you over to the Nick Stepani Breakfast Show just after your news and weather fix at 7 a.m. We have got some amazing shows lined up, and I hope to see you back here next week, 3 a.m. till 7 a.m. here with me, Dan. Next up, we've got Travis and Rain On Me, and I will see you next week.

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1: A challenge to Keir Starmer as Prime Minister has taken another step forward, with Andy Burnham now cleared to put his hat in the ring for selection in the Makerfield by-election. Our reporter Jules Utybridge explains.
2: Labour's ruling body, the National Executive Committee, has granted Mr Burnham permission to stand in the selection process. The Greater Manchester Mayor is seeking to replace Josh Simmons, who is standing down as an MP to make way for Mr Burnham for a potential return to Parliament. Applications close on Monday and the NEC will endorse the candidates on Thursday. The 18th of June is thought to be the earliest date a by-election could take place.
1: Armoured vehicles, police horses, dogs, drones and helicopters, along with thousands of officers, are being deployed to London for two major demonstrations. Tommy Robinson's Unite the Kingdom march and the pro-Palestine Nakba Day rally are both due to take place this afternoon. And Chelsea and Man City face each other in the FA Cup final later. It kicks off at Wembley at 3. That's the latest from Radio News Hub. I'm Liz Whittaker.
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1: A bright start for most of us, but gradually turning cloudier from the west with some patchy rain. The best of the brightness across the east with some sunny spells and highs of 14 degrees Celsius.
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Good morning. This is HGV1. It's the station for truckers. I'm Nick. Welcome to the Saturday Breakfast Show. Here with you until 10 this morning. That was Simple Minds and Alive and Kicking. I've got all the big songs for your Saturday morning soundtrack. This is Noah Kahan and Post Malone. It's Dial Drunk on HGV1.

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0: Biffy Clyro, Many of Horror on HGV1. It's the station for truckers. Stick with me, Nick, here at the Saturday Breakfast Show. I've got more big songs next.
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Now, have you heard of the Trucker Takeover? 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

0: and the whiskey roll. This is HGV One. It's the Saturday Breakfast Show. I'm Nick with you until 10 this morning. Thank you very much for choosing HGV One. It's very kind. HGV One, we are super proud to be hosting all 9 truck events this year. The next one up is Truck Fest Northeast. It's at the Walshingham Showground in County Durham on Saturday 30th and Sunday 31st of May. Now, I'll tell you what, there's hundreds of trucks on display. Monster truck action from Swamp Thing. The Broke FMX lads will be there doing their beautiful stunts, monster truck rides for the kids, live music, and so much more across the whole of the weekend. Even the BBC's Gladiators, Diamond and Electro will be there too. So whether you're a driver, an owner-operator, or you're just a massive truck fan, it is a show not to miss. 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
1: A challenge to Keir Starmer as Prime Minister is a step closer this morning. Andy Burnham's been cleared to run for selection as an MP in the Makerfield by-election. Jules Ootybridge is here with more.
2: The Greater Manchester Mayor is seeking to replace Josh Simmons, who is standing down as an MP, to make way for Mr Burnham to return to Parliament. Labour's ruling body, the National Executive Committee, has granted Mr Burnham permission to stand in the selection process. Applications close on Monday and the NEC will endorse a candidate on Thursday. June the 18th is thought to be the earliest date a by-election could take place.
1: £4.5 million, that's the cost of an unprecedented policing operation taking place in London later. Armoured vehicles, police horses, dogs, drones and helicopters will be deployed along with thousands of officers as the Met aims to avoid clashes between Tommy Robinson's Unite the Kingdom march and the pro-Palestine Nakba Day rally. And the Eurovision final gets going from 8 tonight. Look Mum No Computer, also known as Sam Battles, the UK entry. That's the latest from Radio News Hub. I'm Liz Whittaker.
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1: A bright start for most of us, but gradually turning cloudier from the west with some patchy rain. The best of the brightness across the east with some sunny spells and highs of 14 degrees Celsius.
0: Now, Nick Stefani on HGV One.

The Seven Seas. Good morning. How you doing? Thank you very much for your company. This is the Saturday Breakfast Show on the station for truckers. Now, if you've ever pulled into a truck stop and thought, well, this place actually gets it right. It's got good car, good parking, decent food, proper showers, not just the drizzly water, a proper power shower. Somewhere you feel safe overnight. Well, this might just interest you. Logistics UK have just launched the search for the best truck stop of the year for 2026, and they want drivers to nominate the places that really go the extra mile. They're looking at everything that matters to drivers, from security, parking conditions, lighting, food, facilities, and also value for money. The winner will be announced in July, and everyone who submits a nomination will also be entered into a prize draw to win this. This is absolutely cool. An iRode FX2 Pro dash cam. How cool is that? Nominations are open until the 31st of May. So if there's a truck stop that you reckon deserves some recognition, you can put it forward now at logistics.org.uk. So head over to logistics.org.uk. Back to the music. Here's Kane Brown and Fiddle in the Band on HGV1.

0: HGV1, my name is Blurry Face and I care what you think. It's my favourite line. Stressed out, 21 pilots on HGV1. Stick with me, I've got more big songs next.
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2: In the Premier League, Aston Villa have beaten Liverpool 4-2 at Villa Park. It means the Birmingham side have qualified for the Champions League. Salford City, meanwhile, are through to the League Two playoff final after a thrilling 4-3 aggregate win over Grimsby. Man City take on Chelsea in the FA Cup final later. It's City's fourth successive FA Cup final. Boss Pep Guardiola's joked there should be a stand at Wembley named after him.
3: Disappointing English football to not make a stand to Pep. You know that. So many times I've been there, at least a lounge or a box or something like that.
2: Meanwhile, north of the border, Hearts face Celtic in a game which will decide the winner of the Scottish Premiership. Currently, there's just 1 point separating the two sides. And if Hearts win, it'll be the first time since 1960. And spying charges against Southampton may not be heard till Tuesday, placing a question mark over the scheduling of next week's Championship playoff final.
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0: A station for truckers with Dylan Gossett and Cole. Hello, I'm Nick with you until 10 this morning. Thank you very much for choosing HGV One. It's very kind. Now, the HGV Networking Group has launched something called Driver Well, and this is really, really important. 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Now, the idea is really simple. It's a place where drivers can get support, spot burnout early, and talk to people who really do understand the life that you live as a trucker. If you want to take a look, head over to driverwell.co.uk. 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Stick with me, I've got more big tunes next.
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the Waterboys with The Whole of the Moon on HGV1. It's the station for truckers. Now, don't forget, head over to truckfest.co.uk. Truckfest is all over the country this season. And I tell you what, you will not be disappointed. Truckfest.co.uk. But back to the music. Here's Teddy Swims with Lose Control.

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1: A challenge to Keir Starmer as Prime Minister has taken another step forward, with Andy Burnham now cleared to put his hat in the ring for selection in the Makerfield by-election. Jules Utibridge has more.
2: Labour's ruling body, the National Executive Committee, has granted Mr Burnham permission to stand in the selection process. The Greater Manchester Mayor is seeking to replace Josh Simmons, who is standing down as an MP to make way for Mr Burnham for a potential return to Parliament. Applications close on Monday and the NEC will endorse the candidates on Thursday.
1: Tens of thousands of people are expected in London for two major demos amid a huge £4.5 million police operation. Armoured vehicles, police horses, dogs, drones and helicopters will be deployed, along with thousands of officers, as the Met aims to avoid clashes between Tommy Robinson's Unite the Kingdom march and the pro-Palestine NACBA Day rally. And Hearts and Celtic fans are eagerly awaiting the Scottish Premiership title clash. If Hearts win, it'll mark the first time in 66 years that they have taken the trophy. That's the latest from Radio News Hub. I'm Liz Whittaker.
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1: A bright start for most of us, but gradually turning cloudier from the west with some patchy rain. The best of the brightness across the east with some sunny spells and highs of 14 degrees Celsius.
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Now you don't need a

The Eurythmics with Sweet Dreams on the Station for Truckers. This is HGV1. And we're into the last hour of the Saturday Breakfast Show. Where does the time go? I tell you what, we're having fun. We really are. Here is Cameron Whitcomb with Medusa.

0: Killers with Mr. Brightside on HGV1. Now, did you know that you can keep up to date with the Transport News Hour? Tune in every Wednesday at 12 noon as Kevin Swallow brings you the latest haulage news. 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
1: A former pallet line member has called in the administrators, with Loop Logistics becoming the latest operator facing financial pressures in the sector. It's another reminder of how tough conditions remain across haulage right now, with the rising costs and tight margins continuing to hit operators hard. Meanwhile, tributes are being paid following the passing of haulage industry's figure Roger Cullimore. Well known across the transport world, Roger built one of the UK's best-known haulage firms, and many in the industry are recognising his contribution to road transport over the years. And this summer's Road Transport Expo 2026 has been billed as the biggest yet. The show returns to Stoneleigh with more exhibitors, trucks and live industry features as thousands from across haulage prepare to head there later this year. That's the latest HGV One haulage news.
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0: Has she found her husband yet? That was Ray. This is HGV1. I'm Nick, with you until 10 this morning. Thank you very much for your company. Stick with me, I've got more big songs next.
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was Queen with I Want to Break Free. This is HGV One. It's the station for truckers. Well, that is me almost complete for another day. I'll be back tomorrow morning sharp and early from 7 to do it all over again. Stay with us because Simon Williams is up after the news and weather at 10. He's got the hottest gossip, massive tunes, and today the fan favourite game returns. Guess the year. Will you be able to guess it? I'll leave you with this. It's Deep Blue Something, Breakfast at Tiffany's on HGV One. Have a fab Saturday.

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1: Tens of thousands of people are expected in London for two huge protests. Tommy Robinson's Unite the Kingdom March and the pro-Palestine Nakba Day rally are both taking place. Georgia Lee has more on the Unite the Kingdom event.
2: Sir Keir Starmer says its organisers are peddling hatred and division, and police are planning a huge operation to try and keep things under control. That means thousands of officers will be on the streets, and live facial recognition cameras will be used for the first time at a protest. Now, Downing Street says it respects the right for people to protest peacefully, but anyone causing any trouble can expect to face the full force of the law.
1: The likelihood of a challenge to Sir Keir's Prime Minister role stepped up. The Greater Manchester Mayor Andy Burnham's going to be allowed to try to be voted in as an MP, which should mean he could contest the top job. And it's the Eurovision final tonight. Musician and YouTuber Look Mum No Computer, also known as Sam Battle, is the UK's entry. That's the latest from Radio News Hub. I'm Liz Whittaker.
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1: Gradually turning cloudier from the west with some patchy rain, the best of the brightness across the east with some sunny spells, feeling mild with a high of 14 degrees Celsius.
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0: with the chain on HTV One, the station for truckers. Good morning to you and a massive welcome to the Saturday show right here on HTV One. I'm Simon Williams with you in the hot seat until 1 p.m. And look at that, just like that, the weekend is officially here. Whatever you're hauling, wherever you're heading today, get in touch with us on the WhatsApp 07785 104224. You can, of course, get us inside the HTV One app as well. Got a jam-packed show as always. We got our three industry stories and guest of the year a little bit later on. Make sure you stay tuned for that. We're going to get things kicked off right now, though, with Michael Markagi. It's Scared to Start on HTV One.
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0: Bastille and Pompeii sounding great on this Saturday show here on HGV1. Let's have a quick check of the WhatsApp then, see how many of you early birds are out there. Who's putting in the graph this morning? Let's start with Tim up in Manchester. As always, our regular messenger. Welcome to the show, Tim. Good morning to you. We've got Dave, who's currently navigating the M6 as well with a load of timber. Make sure you keep it steady out there, Dave. We've got Carl, who's down in Plymouth as well. Carl's currently trapped behind a tractor doing 15 mile an hour on a B road. That's not what you want to be doing on a Saturday morning, is it? Deep breaths, Carl. You'll get there eventually. And as I said earlier, if you are out on the road this morning, or perhaps you're washing the cab in the yard, whatever you're up to, drop me a message on the WhatsApp 07785 104224.
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Ed Sheeran with Shivers on HGV1, the station for truckers. Let's get you straight into some industry news then. And this one, if you're a lover of DAF, keep your ears peeled, because Commercial Motors reporting this week that DAF has officially started series production of the XG Electric and the massive XG Plus electric heavy-duty trucks over at their Eindhoven plant in Holland. Now, we are talking about some serious kit here. The first production vehicle is going to be rolling off the line. That's going to be a 480-horsepower XG Plus, which is going to be going to a logistics operator over in Germany somewhere, the lucky devils. And I'd have to say, with five battery packs mounted on the chassis, you can squeeze out driving ranges of more than 500 kilometres, which is hugely impressive. Obviously, depending on the application, but 500k, that's really cool. Shares the same DNA as the XD and the XF electric models as well, which we all know and love. And of course, they won jointly the International Truck of the Year for 2026 as well. So you know it's a serious, serious piece of equipment. If you're a DAF driver yourself, keep your eyes peeled, because you might see one whispering past you on the M1 very, very soon. Fingers crossed as well. Hopefully, we're going to see some of those down at our Truck Fest events throughout the year as well, so I can get my hands in, well, get my hands on one, or get myself inside one. I don't know. Really looking forward to it. And I'll bring you more on Truck Fest a little bit later on in the show as well. Right now, though, going to get you back to the music. I'll play you Roachford in a bit. Right now, here's Blur. It's Girls and Boys on HGV1.

0: On HGV1, we are powered by Truckfest and one down, eight to go. HGV1, we're incredibly proud to be hosting at all 9 Truckfest events this year. Still 8 to go. And next up on the calendar, we're going to be heading to Truckfest North East. That's right, we're heading to the Walsingham Showground in County Durham. That's on Saturday the 30th and Sunday the 31st of May. As always, what can you expect? Well, hundreds of trucks on display. Going to have Swamp Thing, the Monster Truck, back in action as well. Broke FMX, they'll be there doing they're just insane tricks, but I think they're stupid, because if they fall off, it's going to really, really hurt. So Monster Truck Rides are going to be there as well. We've got live music going on all weekend, plus BBC's Gladiators, Diamond and Electro, they're going to be there as well. So it's going to be absolutely awesome. Make sure you get yourself down there, whether you're a driver, owner, operator, or just a massive big truck fan. 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
3: In the cab and on your smart speaker,

HGV1. I want to say good morning. Massive shout out to Ashley, who's pulling a curtain cider down to Southampton, and Nigel, who's currently stuck in the coffee queue at Watford Gap. And a big wave to Steve down in Brighton as well, who's currently giving the cab an absolute deep clean, ready for Walsingham. Good lad, Steve. You might be a little bit early. Thanks for getting us on, guys. And if you want to get in touch, make sure you do on the WhatsApp 07785 104224.

0: play. That's Yellow on HGV One, the station for Chockers. The clock is ticking down to 11 o'clock pretty fast this morning. We're going to get you right up to speed with the rest of the world with the latest news and weather coming up very shortly, right after this from Alex Warren on HGV One.
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1: Tens of thousands of people are in London for Tommy Robinson's Unite the Kingdom march and the pro-Palestine Nakba Day rally. Georgia Lee has more details on the Unite the Kingdom protest.
2: Police say they're planning an operation on an unprecedented scale today. Thousands of officers will be on the streets, along with armoured vans, police horses and drones. And for the first time ever at the protest, live facial recognition cameras. Now, the Prime Minister's criticised those behind it today and promised a tougher stance earlier this week on what he called far-right agitators. He says he respects the right to protest, but those breaking the rules will face the full force of the law.
1: The Mayor of Greater Manchester is a step closer to challenging Sir Keir Starmer for the role of Prime Minister. Andy Burnham's been given the thumbs up from Labour to try for a position as an MP. If he gets the seat, he'll be able to make a move to take the top job. And Chelsea and Man City face each other in the FA Cup final this afternoon. Kickoff is at 3. That's the latest from Radio News Hub. I'm Liz Whittaker.
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1: Gradually turning cloudier from the west with some patchy rain, the best of the brightness across the east with some sunny spells, feeling mild with a high of 14 degrees Celsius.
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1. So, what is it? Coming up 10 past 11. Welcome back to the Saturday show here on HGV One with me, Simon Williams. I'll be keeping you company until 1 p.m. this afternoon. Shout out to Craig, who's taking a well-earned break in Carlisle currently. And Chloe, thank you for messaging as well. Chloe's doing a walking floor run down to Somerset. Keep those messages coming in on the WhatsApp, 07785 104224. You can, of course, hit the button inside the HGV One app. That'll get you straight through to us as well. We've got Guest of the Year coming up soon. And we're going to get you right back to the music now, though. Jelly Roll is on the way, some REM as well. Right now, though, here's Simply Red, something got me started on HGV One.

0: AM and Losing My Religion on HTV1, the station for truckers. And it's almost time for our Guess the Year feature of the week. I'm sure you know the drill by now. We've put together 50 of the biggest anthems from one specific year and smashed them all together into a chaotic 3.5 minute mega mix for you. Now, your job is quite simply to guess the year and some bonus points if you want to let me know how many tracks you can actually identify as it goes on as well. As always, I have some clues for you. Clue number one, it was the year Microsoft launched Windows 95. That's a bit of a big clue, isn't it? Blackburn Rovers shockingly won the Premier League as well. And Robson and Jerome spent a ridiculous 7 weeks at number one with Unchained Melody. If you think you know what year that is, start getting in touch on the WhatsApp now, 07785 104224. The Mega Mix is coming up right after these.
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Kevin Brown and Marshmello with Miles on It on HGV1, the station for truckers. Now, all right then, you've had the clues. One very, very good clue. Windows 95, Blackburn Rovers and Robson and Jerome. You got a 3.5 minute mega mix coming up with about 50 tracks on there. And you know what? It's absolutely epic this week. So make sure you get it turned up nice and loud in the cab. Here it is then, Saturday show, this week's Guess the Year.

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0: want to say goodnight on HGV1 before that. Fleetwood Mac with Little Lies. And of course, our guest of the year was Before That. What a remix as well it was, by the way. One absolutely incredible. I hope you had that one up nice and loud. Now, as expected, the WhatsApp's gone a little bit meltdown after that one. I am a bit surprised, I'm going to be honest. I don't know what to say about you guys, but Mark in Leicester reckons it's 1993. Paul in Swindon is absolutely swearing blind that it's 1997. I reckon you guys are pulling my leg. I'm going to be honest with you. I'll tell you right now, you're both absolutely wrong. There was a big, big clue earlier. Perhaps you missed it. I don't know. I will give you the official reveal in a few minutes. So make sure you stay tuned and keep those guesses coming in as well. If you haven't done so already, 07785 104 224.
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sounding great on HGV1. I'm going to put you out of your misery now. I don't think you need to this week. The clues were just too much of a giveaway, weren't they? Windows 95, ring any bells? You think you know what year that might have been? I mean, if you're banging on the steering wheel shouting 1995, then of course, and Windows 95, you were absolutely spot on. Yes, this week's guest of the year was 1995. I want to give a massive shout out to Craig in Carlisle, who nailed the year quite easily, I'm sure. But says he reckons he could get 14 of the tracks before the mix even finished. Now, if you can, Craig, that's absolute top tier music knowledge there, mate. I'm afraid it doesn't count unless you send me the evidence. But well done to you. We're going to get you straight back to the music now. Billy Joel is on the way right after this. We've got Maroon 5 right here on HGV1.

on HGV One. We've got the latest news and weather coming up in around about 7 minutes' time. So we've got just about enough time. So squeeze a couple more in. I get some Super Tramp on before then. And this from Cameron Whitcomb. It's Kingdom of Fear on HGV One.

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1: Tens of thousands of people are in London for two huge rival protests. Tommy Robinson's Unite the Kingdom march and the pro-Palestine Nakba Day rally are both taking place. An unprecedented police operations costing the taxpayer £4.5 million. Georgia Lee has more on the Unite the Kingdom event.
2: Sir Keir Starmer says its organisers are peddling hatred and division, and police are planning a huge operation to try and keep things under control. That means thousands of officers will be on the streets, and live facial recognition cameras will be used for the first time at a protest. Now, Downing Street says it respects the right for people to protest peacefully, but anyone causing any trouble can expect to face the full force of the law.
1: The likelihood of a challenge to Sir Keir Starmer's Prime Minister role stepped up. The Greater Manchester Mayor Andy Burnham is going to be allowed to try to be voted in as an MP. And Man City take on Chelsea in the FA Cup final later on this afternoon. That's the latest from Radio News Hub. I'm Liz Whittaker.
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1: Gradually turning cloudier from the west with some patchy rain, the best of the brightness across the east with some sunny spells. Feeling mild with a high of 14 degrees Celsius.
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Talking Heads with Road to Nowhere on HCV1, the station for truckers. Good afternoon to you. It's just gone 9 minutes past 12, which means we're on the home stretch of today's Saturday show. I'm Simon Williams, with you until 1 p.m. Thank you so much for getting us on this afternoon. A massive welcome to you as well. If you've just swapped shifts or if you've fired up the engine for the afternoon run, good afternoon to you. Want to give a shout out to Brian as well, who's in Stoke. And we've got Carl as well, who's down in Plymouth. Both grafting today. Keep up the good work. And for the rest of you, keep those messages coming in on the WhatsApp, 07785 104224. You can of course get us on the HGV One app, just please make sure it's safe and legal to do so.

0: Keep the Faith, which leads me nicely onto something which is very, very important to all of us, because I'm sure you know this week has been Mental Health Awareness Week, running all week until actually closes tomorrow. But mental health, it's not something that goes away, so forget about it being a Mental Health Awareness Week. We are all in this mental health awareness world, really. And we talk on this station quite a lot about, you know, the physical toll of the job, the bad backs, the lack of sleep, etc., etc. We don't always talk about the isolation, though, and that's something a lot of people struggle to talk about. And let's be honest, you know, if you're driving a 44 tonner, it's tough. It's a solitary gig as well. You can spend days away from your family, staring at white lines, and it's incredibly easy to let things get on top of you. So for me, I want to give a massive shout out to Peter McKenna and the team over at Driverwell. If you don't know about this, it's a free anonymous mental health platform which has been built specifically for truck drivers. 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If you're a professional driver, it's built for you. Now, essentially, it's a place where you can get support, you can spot burnout early, which is always a good thing, and, you know, just talk to people who actually understand the pressure of life on the road. So, you know, you don't have to suffer in silence in the cab. If you feel like that might be you, if you want to take a look, or if you know a mate who's struggling, give them the information as well. Head over to driverwell.co.uk.
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Like You on HGV1, the station for truckers. We're going to head back to the news desk now with our second industry story of the week. And this is a big one for anyone who crosses the channel or is just dealing with the paperwork nightmare of the last few years. Now, it's been reported that two of the industry's main trade associations have responded to the King's speech. Saw that. That was a funny thing earlier in the week, wasn't it? But they've responded positively to it. The speech itself, it unveiled plans for closer ties and growth through trade with Europe, which is going to be music to the ears of those international hauliers out there. But more importantly, this is the cool bit, for the owner-operators out there, it also explicitly highlighted addressing the culture of late payments, which is an absolute nightmare if you're affected by those. Now, if the government actually cracks down on clients who are taking 90 days to pay a fuel-heavy invoice, which, you know what, that could be an absolute game-changer for cash flow in the industry. That's only going to be a good thing, right? Incredible. Let's hope they do take that crackdown on it, and we'll be keeping an eye on that story as it develops. Got some U2 on the way, some Sam Ryder as well. It's Alex Warren playing right now on HGV1.

0: Come right up. Oh, okay. On HTV One, I've got time for one final sweep of the WhatsApp before I get ready to hand over to Marky T very shortly. Let's start with a big Saturday wave to Pete in Norwich. We got Nathan down in Lincoln as well. And Andrew, who's up in Scotland, currently navigating the M8. Thank you so much for getting us on, guys. Thanks for getting in touch. Have a great rest of your shift as well, gents. We've still got plenty to come on HTV One as well today. Don't forget, as I mentioned, Marky T is going to be sliding into the seat next from 1 p.m. until 4. Then we've got the Transport News Hour rerun at 4 p.m. as well. So make sure you stick around for that.
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Going to get our final news story for the week in right now before we wrap up for the day. And this one's a critical piece, really, of travel news to leave you with. It's going to be a massive headache for you if you run into the capital as well, because Transport for London has announced that Vauxhall Bridge is going to be completely closed to hauliers from July. They're going to be slapping an 18-ton weight restriction on it while they try and resolve some of those major structural problems that they've been having. So there, of course, will be diversions in place for both the northbound and the southbound traffic, but you know as well as I do what a closed bridge does to surrounding a London traffic network. It's going to be absolutely chaos, isn't it? So if you do route through there, if I were you, I would start planning your alternatives now, because that's going to be kicking in from July. Right, Miles Smith, that's up right after. Bit of Blondie, here's Maria on HGV1.

Smith and Stargazing, and that's me officially done and dusted for another Saturday. Thank you so much as always for the company. Thanks for all your WhatsApp messages as well. It's great to have you on board. Playing along with Guest of the Year, the guesses as well. How easy was that this week? I still can't believe there are people that got that wrong. Crazy. And of course, the laughs that we've had along the way as well. Thank you so much for getting us on. Have a brilliant afternoon. Drive safe. Look after your mates out there as well. Don't forget, it is Mental Health Awareness Week. And I will be right back here tomorrow morning from 10 a.m. for the Sunday edition. I hope you join me for that. In the meantime, don't forget, Marky T's up after the news and weather. Make sure you stick around for that. And I'm going to play you out with this. It's Tyler Braden and Devil You Know on HGV1.

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1: £4.5 million is being spent on policing two huge rival demos in London. Tens of thousands of people are in the capital for Tommy Robinson's Unite the Kingdom march and the pro-Palestine Nakba Day rally. Georgia Lee has more details on the Unite the Kingdom protest.
2: Police say they're planning an operation on an unprecedented scale today. Thousands of officers will be on the streets, along with armoured vans, police horses and drones. And for the first time ever at the protest, live facial recognition cameras. Now the Prime Minister's criticised those behind it today and promised a tougher stance earlier this week on what he called far-right agitators. He says he respects the right to protest, but those breaking the rules will face the full force of the law.
1: The Mayor of Greater Manchester is a step closer to challenging Sir Keir Starmer for the role of Prime Minister. Andy Burnham's been given the thumbs up from Labour to try for a position as an MP. And it's the Eurovision final tonight. Finland is favourite to win. That's the latest from Radio News Hub. I'm Liz Whittaker.
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1: Turning cloudier from the west with some patchy rain. Best of the brightness across the east with some sunshine. Temperatures a bit closer to average. Highs of 14 degrees Celsius.
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whistle for the choir. How you doing? It's Marky T. And many thanks, of course, to Simon, who's back here tomorrow morning at 10 a.m. Where, can we just say, can this weather please change and make it feel a little bit more like spring slash summertime? Also, the Eurovision tonight.

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the 20 past one Saturday afternoon, where you got a couple of weeks to go until the next Truckfest 2026. It's happening at the Walsingham Showground on May the 30th and 31st, with hundreds of trucks on display. 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Plus, we've got BBC Gladiators, Diamond and Electro will be there too. 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

Warren, Jelly Roll on Bloodline, playing on HGV1. Well, I've got to be honest, early this week I was listening to some just normal music, but on the countryside, and I just loved it. I was like, I'm really, really going for a country vibe. Don't forget, if you like your country music, check out Pete T tomorrow night from 7 o'clock with all the biggest country songs here on HGV1. Right, I've got Ed Sheeran playing for you after we continue now with Kaiser Chiefs. This is our Predictor Riot.

0: on the Station for Truckers. How you doing? I'm Marky T, getting you through your Saturday afternoon, where experts warn about fingerprint theft from V-hand gestures. Security researchers are warning that the popular VP sign in selfies could in rare cases expose biometric data such as fingerprints when images are taken in high enough resolution. Can you imagine that now? So just having a picture, put up the V sign and boom, they've got your data. Right on the way, Post Malone, Swaley and a classic from Bon Jovi.
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was the last time you had a good cry? Hey, dude, it's Marky Z, Saturday afternoon on HGV1, where experts now say crying 2 to 4 times a week could actually be good for you. Now, I'm not someone that really does cry a lot. However, I say that I can be sat there watching something on social media, and I end up getting really, really emotional. I've sort of hit 41, thought, I can't deal with this. Apparently, yeah, 2 to 4 times a week can actually be good for you, because apparently tears help release stress hormones and calm your body down, so that emotional breakdown over something tiny is technically self-care. So next time my missus looks at me, I've got a bit upset from a TV advert, I'm like, no, I'm just self-caring, babes, don't worry about it.

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1: Tens of thousands of people are in London for two huge rival protests. Tommy Robinson's Unite the Kingdom march and the pro-Palestine Nakba Day rally are both taking place. An unprecedented police operations costing the taxpayer £4.5 million. Georgia Lee has more on the Unite the Kingdom event.
2: Sir Keir Starmer says its organisers are peddling hatred and division, and police are planning a huge operation to try and keep things under control. That means thousands of officers will be on the streets, and live facial recognition cameras will be used for the first time at a protest. Now, Downing Street says it respects the right for people to protest peacefully, but anyone causing any trouble can expect to face the full force of the law.
1: The likelihood of a challenge to Sir Keir Starmer's Prime Minister role stepped up. The Greater Manchester Mayor Andy Burnham is going to be allowed to try to be voted in as an MP. And Man City take on Chelsea in the FA Cup final later on this afternoon. That's the latest from Radio News Hub. I'm Liz Whittaker.
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1: Turning cloudier from the west with some patchy rain. Best of the brightness across the east with some sunshine. Temperatures a bit closer to average. Highs of 14 degrees Celsius.
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this week searching for those LED wristbands that flash around when Coldplay are at concerts. You can buy them and you can control them. I mean, not that I need 120 of them. I just need maybe four for myself, like my kids. But yeah, I feel like I could control my own Coldplay concert. They are with Skyfall of Stars on HGV1. Good afternoon, I'm Marky T with Marshmello on the way. Callum Bowie playing for you after In Excess.

0: B1. I've got Kygo on the way for you, some Lawson, and Noah Kahan, Stick Season, plays next.
1: 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Text Be A Mate to 85258. 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
1: A former pallet line member has called in the administrators, with Loop Logistics becoming the latest operator facing financial pressures in the sector. It's another reminder of how tough conditions remain across haulage right now, with the rising costs and tight margins continuing to hit operators hard. Meanwhile, tributes are being paid following the passing of haulage industry's figure Roger Cullimore. Well known across the transport world, Roger built one of the UK's best-known haulage firms, and many in the industry are recognising his contribution to road transport over the years. And this summer's Road Transport Expo 2026 has been billed as the biggest yet. The show returns to Stoneleigh with more exhibitors, trucks and live industry features as thousands from across haulage prepare to head there later this year. That's the latest HGV One Haulage News.
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0: come to that time now where I'm losing friends, not because I'm trying to, but because I didn't respond to them on WhatsApp. I didn't realise this, but what I did was I archived one of my friends, and I didn't realise it. It then meant I never saw any other conversation. Till he rang me up, he's like, are you just going to keep ignoring me? I was like, no, how are you doing? You're right. He's like, mate, I've messaged you 6 times this week on WhatsApp. You're not responding once. I was like, oh, I thought that just sort of like blanked. I didn't realise it just completely blocked the whole message. Yeah, lesson learned. I mean, hundreds and hundreds of WhatsApp groups. It can get annoying, but what I've got to do now is go through and think, right, delete those ones and unarchive some of my friends. Thankfully, didn't do it to my parents.
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1: £4.5 million is being spent on policing two huge rival demos in London. Tens of thousands of people are in the capital for Tommy Robinson's Unite the Kingdom march and the pro-Palestine Nakba Day rally. Georgia Lee has more details on the Unite the Kingdom protest.
2: Police say they're planning an operation on an unprecedented scale today. Thousands of officers will be on the streets, along with armoured vans, police horses and drones. And for the first time ever at the protest, live facial recognition cameras. Now the Prime Minister's criticised those behind it today and promised a tougher stance earlier this week on what he called far-right agitators. He says he respects the right to protest, but those breaking the rules will face the full force of the law.
1: The Mayor of Greater Manchester is a step closer to challenging Sir Keir Starmer for the role of Prime Minister. Andy Burnham's been given the thumbs up from Labour to try for a position as an MP. And it's the Eurovision final tonight. Finland is favourite to win. That's the latest from Radio News Hub. I'm Liz Whittaker.
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1: Turning cloudier from the west with some patchy rain. Best of the brightness across the east with some sunshine. Temperatures a bit closer to average, highs of 14 degrees Celsius.
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one. Right, question time for you then. According to a new study, 36% of us don't use this. But what is it? Alarm clock, deodorant, or social media? Fancy having a guess? Get involved on the WhatsApp 077-851-04-224. 36% of us don't use this. Alarm clock, deodorant, or social media? What do you reckon it is?

0: asking you this afternoon, is it alarm clock, deodorant or social media? Thanks to everyone being in touch on WhatsApp. 077-851-0424. Great to hear from you this afternoon. A big hello to Paula and Gemma, currently driving down the M27, done their second load for the day. They have gone for deodorant. No, it's not. Come, we're not that smelly, are we? Really? Big hello as well to Craig, Simon, Dominic on the way to Tilbury, heading off for their fourth load of the day, not too long to go. They have gone for social media. Well, that's, you know, straight in there. Actually, it is 36% of us don't use social media. Are you one of them? I don't blame if you're not. I am, because of work and because of maybe just sitting down sometimes. But other than that, it is pretty bad for you, especially trying to get my teenage daughters off it. But yeah, 36% of us don't use social media.
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afternoon. On the way, though, I'm going to get on a song that has now had over 5.4 billion streams online for downloads. What do you reckon it is? I'll play it for you after Third Eye Blind.

0: always thought it's got that A1 Take On Me vibe to it. Blinding Lights from The Weeknd. That has had 5.4 billion streams in just over 6 years since its release. It's now the biggest single for a streaming platform. That is incredible, isn't it? I remember it first and I was like, well, what is this? What is this? Definitely remind me of that one from the 80s vibe. Right, Avicii on the way for you. Razorlight and some Josh Ross and Akon playing next.
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If you've ever pulled into a truck stop and thought, this place looks all right. It's got good parking, decent food, proper showers, somewhere you feel safe overnight, then this might interest you because Logistics UK have just launched their search for best truck stop of the year 2026, and they want drivers to nominate the places that really go the extra mile, where you go in and think, oh, you know, this ticks all the boxes. They're looking at everything that matters to drivers: security, parking conditions, lighting, food, facilities, and value for money. Now, nominations are open until the end of this month. The winner will be announced in July, and everyone who submits a nomination will also be entered into a prize draw for an iRoad FX2 Pro dash cam. If there's a truck stop you recognise that deserves some recognition, you've got until the end of 31st of May, end of this month. You can put it forward now at logistics.org.uk. And I'll leave you with this one. He's Luke Combs,

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1: Two major protests are underway in London amid a huge £4.5 million police operation. Armoured vehicles have been deployed along with around 4,000 officers as the Met aims to avoid clashes between Tommy Robinson's Unite the Kingdom march and the pro-Palestine Nakba Day rally. Final preparations are underway in Vienna ahead of the final of the Eurovision Song Contest. The UK's entry Look Mum No Computer, real name Sam Battle, is hoping his song Eins Zwei Drei will impress. Dave Goodman is Eurovision's head of communications.
2: Every artist gets 3 minutes on stage. It's really important what you do with those 3 minutes, and that's why Eurovision is still so popular, because it's gone from artists standing in bow ties in little theatres to huge arenas.
1: The Mayor of Greater Manchester is a step closer to challenging Sir Keir Starmer. Andy Burnham has been given the thumbs up from Labour to become an MP, and hearts have been broken at Celtic Park as the home side clinched another William Hill Scottish Premiership on the final day of the season. From Radio News Hub, I'm Johnny Holmes.
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1: Rain will clear east overnight, although wet weather is likely to linger across eastern and southeast England. Clearer skies elsewhere with temperatures staying mild, lows of 6 degrees.
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0: This is HGV One, the station for truckers. Time to do our transport news hour with Kevin Swallow. Now, we're recording this on a Monday evening, and there's a very good reason, because you're jetting off somewhere to go and look at something top secret that we're not able to really talk about. That's true, isn't it?
1: I can't say a word. I can't add to that at all.
0: There we go. So, anyway, so here we are. We're just going to pretend it's normal time. I know it's not, but we'll get through it, no doubt. And there's so much to discuss this week already. I mean, it's only been a couple of days since we last spoke, but a lot's been going on, Kevin.
1: Yeah, it's worth looking at. Over the weekend, I got a phone call from a guy called Simon Walton. He's one of our freelancers. He was down in Crewe. And he was stopping opposite the Crewe truck stop, which is right in the centre, right by the railway station. I mean, Crewe's one of the biggest railway stations in the UK. And he met the owner of the Crewe truck stop, which is a guy called Ian Proffitt. Now, he was at pains to let people know that his truck stop was alive and well. And the reason for it was that a couple of years ago, his site was subject to a compulsory purchase to make way for HS2, the northern leg.
0: Oh, okay.
1: It was going to rattle through Crewe. And this was back in the early 2020. So, of course, there was a lot of press around HS2, the fact it was going up to Manchester and all the rest of it in the northern leg. But, of course, that got canned in October 2023. Which meant his compulsory purchase of his site, which he had no choice over, was canned, for want of a better phrase, alongside the HS2 Northern Leg, that bit from Birmingham to Manchester. So the ramifications of that's been quite significant for him. So when he met Simon at the weekend, they were having a chat about it, but he was saying that he's seen a drop in business because people think he's closed. Mm. And he hasn't. He's alive and well. The site, Crewe Truck Stop, is up and going. So if you've used it in the past or had wondered about it, it's worth knowing that the site is open. It's open for business. You can stop over there, and Simon's going to run a feature for that on this for Transport News, Motor Transport and Commercial Motor in a forthcoming issue. But he's quite scathing of the process, and he's seen a 40% drop in business, which is significant for a site as well. So if we can spread the word that Crewe Truck Stop is open and remains open. Now, there's a lot of other stuff around truck stops as well and lorry parks. So I've done a bit of a roundup. Now, plans have been submitted for a secure roadside truck stop in Evesham. And I think Evesham is, you're going to tell me, it's in Hertfordshire.
0: It's near Worcestershire, Birmingham sort of way. So not that one?
1: Hang on, let me do. Oh, Evesham.
0: That's the only one I know.
1: Yeah, so Evesham is.
0: Kind of like
1: where
0: Stratford.
1: Is Evesham? Is it?
0: Yeah. Evesham's right near Stratford. Yeah, on the A46, am I right?
1: No, I don't know, because my computer keeps defaulting to something. Oh. Does anyone want to buy a laptop?
0: Probably not.
1: Evesham is a market town in civil parish in the Wye Siobhan, if I pronounced that correctly, district of Worcestershire.
0: Yeah, exactly. Evesham, A46.
1: Yeah, you're right.
0: That's what I said.
1: West Midlands, really. Did. Quite, and you did. Were quite right to say so. I don't know what I was going on about. Now, the proposed development includes facilities for HGVs and cars, as well as a driver's facility, vehicular access, be careful how you say that, a security service yard, landscaping as well, at Gilders Evesham Truck Stop. So, good news, truck stop planning's in. I won't tell you that people can object to it, and there's a date for that. I won't tell you anything about that.
0: Yeah, we don't want people to object to it. We need somewhere to stop.
1: Good news there. If you thought it was difficult enough, though, to get a truck stop established, you ought to bear in mind how difficult it is to get a lorry park up and going. So there's been several battles here. I'll quickly run through them. Battle number one, as reported by Insider Media, is plans for a Welsh chipboard manufacturer to construct a new lorry park at its site in Wrexham. Will now go towards a committee. The application site concerns an area of about 29 acres of agricultural land to the north of the facility. The proposal is for a new access road, lorry park, weighbridge and buildings. This includes a car park, facilities, round wood storage areas, a substation, and ancillary works. At the moment, that's an ongoing battle there to see what comes out of that one. A second one is an inspector's road and lorry park must be restored to its original condition after being created without permission. Now, this is land lies northwest of Thrapston Road, just outside Brington, which I think is in Cambridgeshire, according to the Cambridgeshire Times. That was my clue that it might be in Cambridgeshire.
0: Possibly.
1: Yeah.
0: What if it's in Glasgow now?
1: Well, yeah, it could be anywhere, really.
0: I don't know how you were on the road for so many years. Your geography is great.
1: I know, I only ever did one job. I just travelled around for about 3 years with that one load, driving around looking for places. Now, they were handed an enforcement notice last year demanding that the lorries and vehicles be removed. That was from Huntingdon District Council. However, that's not quite happened yet. And the guy who runs Elmarsh Logistics have appealed against the notice, arguing that basically it's a place of employment, but also stating, actually returning it to its former glory, it's a tarmac piece of land. It hasn't been used as agricultural land for over 30 years, so there's a bit of a dispute going on there. Story three is from Northampton Chronicle and Echo, which I presume is in Northampton, I guess. Now, major plans for a huge lorry park near Daventry has been refused after nearly 70 residents voiced concern. Now, this is close to Drayton Fields Industrial Estate and Royal Oak Industrial Estate. And the company that's applied for permission is Boverton Estates. The proposal would have seen around 3 acres turned into a storage area for HGV, space for 135 lorries plus cars. The facility was intended to be used by a single haulage firm operating mainly overnight during the week. However, developers who put the plans in have met opposition. The council turned down the plans back in April, raising concerns about the impact of the countryside and nearby residents. So we'll see what happens with that one. Now, this is an interesting one. Kent Online is reporting that Manston Airport, that was previously known as Kent International Airport and London Manston Airport, is set to reopen again as an airport. Now, you may remember this hub was, yes, the Flybe KLM had previously used this. But the last flight took off from there from about April 2014. And since then, it was used as a lorry park. And it was one, it was in part with COVID. I don't know if you can remember, they were parking them up, and the Manston Airport was where they were parking them. But Operation Brock returned in 2021, and Manston Airport Lorry Park, as a result of that, closed. Now, off the back of that, there were plans for another lorry park down the road at a place called Guston near Dover. This was reported at the same time that Manston Airport had closed or ended its time as a lorry park. Now, the company behind that is a company called GSE Group. Now, it's been 5 years since that situation, and they're still at the proposal stage. So, wow. GSE Group is now proposing a 70-acre lorry park at Guston, aiming 24/7, 600 vehicle capacity at what is known as the Courtwood Interchange on the A20, which is, I think it's west of Dover, the port of Dover. Now, that was back in the end, tail end of last year. Its proposed name was Courtwood Truck Stop, and it was designed to reduce traffic congestion and illegal overnight parking in Kent. Kent's got a real issue with roadside parking, and in fact, the enforcement in Kent for anyone caught parking roadside

0: So, but anyway, at the moment, its current situation is it's not going to get planning permission at the moment. Even though the planning application is not yet being lodged, there's so much competition. There's so much protest against it already. The guy, development director at GSE Group, Luke Mullaney, has said that since the public exhibition, our team has been revising the plans to further mitigate the impact on nearby villages and deliver a truck stop that will strengthen the resilience of Dover and support the operation of the port. So we will keep an eye on that one too.
1: See what happens.
0: Glasgow truck stop refused alcohol license over fears of accidents. This is in the Glasgow Times. This is a bit of an odd one, this. Now, Patterson's of Greenockhill, who own Route 74 truck stop on London Road in East Glasgow, applied for a license for the diner. Bosses have said they wanted to give drivers staying overnight the opportunity to have a couple of beers whilst they're having their dinner. Councillors have kicked off and said that the licensing board should turn down, which it did, the application, raising concerns over potential accidents. Now, for those who know, the Route 74 at Lesmahago was formerly owned by Patterson's before it was sold to Hayton Coulthard, but they had a liquor license, for want of a better phrase, there. They've done it before. It hasn't presented any issues in the past. They are experienced in they are experienced licensees and have a good track record of running successful premises of this type. However, councillors have kicked off and said this is not an ideal place, having lorry drivers drinking alcohol of an evening. So make of it what you will. I think it's quite often truck stops do have a license. Most that I know have either applied for one or have one. On the continent, it's a very different approach to it. But it's usually seen as part of the meal rather than just drinking for drinking's sake, you know, wandering into the bar at 9 o'clock at night, having several pints, staggering back to the truck and then on the road for three. That tends not to be the case. Usually if there's alcohol associated with driving, there's other mitigating factors as well, as we'll come on with another story in a moment as well. But it's interesting that clearly the Route 74 is looking to spread its wings a bit and it's not being allowed to. So I think that's the general gist of that story.
1: I kind of just want to butt in there. I kind of get
0: on.
1: Both points of the view. I mean, you know, quite often if you've had a long day driving, you want to have a meal and maybe you want to have a pint, but you know, obviously, you know where to draw the line on that. But I also get the councillor's point of view, because you don't want, you know, 5, 6, 7, 8, or 9 pints being, you know, chucked down your throat and then, you know, the driver back out on the road at 3 a.m. in the morning. So I kind of get both points of view there. I mean, I've got to sit on the fence though with my final verdict.
0: Well, a case in point is Truckfest. You know, it's a 2-3 day event that you show up on a Friday, you're there for the weekend, you're back on the road Sunday night, Monday morning. If you're a lorry driver, Friday night and Saturday night, you know, you're having a few beers with your mates, sat around, you know, exchanging stories, taking the roys out of each other. You know, you're relying on them to be responsible enough to know that on Sunday, if they're going to hit the road either that night or in the morning on Monday, not to be drinking as heavily as they were on Friday or Saturday. You know, that's taken as not for granted. Granted would be the wrong way of describing it, but quite often people will leave on the Monday because it will give them plenty of time to sleep off the alcohol they've consumed over the weekend. So where do you draw the line?
1: Yeah, I suppose. I mean, I think you know, if there was something in place, I mean, it's very difficult to police it, but if there was something in place where, you know, that you could limit it. So, you know, you'd have like a, I don't know, some sort of like ticket or something that only allowed you 2 pints tops. You know, that's it. You know, you couldn't have any more than that. But then saying that, what's to stop, you know, someone taking a 6-pack and leaving that in their truck? You know, you're always going to be open to it anyway. But I think that, you know, most of the drivers that I know wouldn't even touch it, you know, probably not even one, because they know they're back out on the road. I think it all comes down to personal, you know, how professional do you want to be as a driver? And I think most of us would just look at it and go, yeah, we're not going to risk it. And I think that's where most people are. Yeah. So, you know, stopping him having a license. All right, I get the idea from the councillors. They don't want an accident to be caused. And I think if they do that, that's going to, you know, stop an accident happening. But what's to say someone doesn't turn up with a 6-pack anyway and has an accident anyway?
0: Yeah. At the end of the day, it's you find that the culture has changed a great deal as well. I think in the certainly 60s, 70s, and 90s, I've left out.

0: had the 80s for some reason. Don't ask me why. But
1: what did he do in the 80s, Kevin?
0: I don't know. But the but drinking was very much sort of part of your sort of social what's the right phrase I'm looking
1: culture.
0: For here?
1: It was the culture. Social,
0: yeah, but very much part of what people were doing when they were out on the road. Mm. That has changed. You know, now drivers are probably working a little bit harder with the hours they're putting in. They're probably the last thing they want probably is a pint at the end of a working day. If they've got an early start the following day, it's probably not something they would do at home either. Drivers tend to have a slightly different discipline when it comes to alcohol, because if they're away 5 or 6 days a week, they got one night at home, they may not want to waste that night being absolutely bladdered, for want of a better phrase. So yeah, it's a difficult one. We're interested to see what comes out of that, if anything. But the fact is, it's to do with the diner is the key element there. So it's kind of a degree of responsibility, I think, is quite high. So just looking at some other news, the closure of the Metropolitan Police commercial vehicle unit is it's drawn a lot of headlines, a lot of interest, that story.
1: I saw this. I saw this earlier on. We were talking to one of the guys, I think it's Richard that kind of headed that up there. We talked to a while back, and he was like, you know, nothing's going to really change, you know, apart from obviously it's not there
0: anymore. What's the argument here? So Motor Transport's pinned a story up here that the commercial vehicle unit is closing, but the launch of a new operating model will reduce the number of people killed on the capital's roads. So obviously this is home counties specific. And that's the view that the police force has taken on that. The former traffic commissioner, Beverly Bell, wrote to the Met expressing concern at the move and urging it to reverse the decision. But the reply was quite robust in stating that a new focus on high-risk corridors, repeat collision locations and behaviour most associated with fatal and serious injuries was going to be the focus of the new look thing. Whatever it is that they're going to roll out, we still don't really know what that is. So interesting that the CVU is the ending of it has brought quite a lot of criticism. However, you would expect them to defend it. I think the analysis of that is going to be in terms of what happens next. So we're going to have to see how good they are with what they produce, whether or not they do what they say they're going to do, which is bring down the number of deaths on the road, which is ultimately what it's all about. So they're talking about prioritised, intelligence-led, data-driven enforcement. We'll just have to wait and see. Just see if that does work. Operation Tramline continues unabated. This is the secret police lorry going up and down the motorway, filming drivers of cars and HGVs. The latest one was in County Durham on the A1M. Car and HGV drivers caught on phones. Not too much on stats, but they released a video about the events and how that panned out. There was one where a lorry driver was seen agreeing with the officers that he was on his phone, whilst the van driver was saying, "If I get 6 points, I lose my license and my job," which was the response to that was, "You need to think about the consequences of what you're doing." So now Operation Tramline has been going for a while. There's no signs of it coming to an end. It clearly serves a purpose here, catching people doing things that they should not be doing. There's not a lot more we can add to it.
1: I just remember having a conversation with Barry Freeman, who is a police officer for Suffolk CVU, and I remember having a conversation with him ages ago. And when they were doing Operation Tramline, he was saying, like, you know, people caught with the mobile phones, people caught without seatbelts on. But he said one truck driver was cooking his dinner on a stove whilst he was driving on the M25. It's just nuts, isn't it? Really,
0: but it's such an ad hoc approach. To it, you know, you're catching, you know, you're spending a couple of hours on one section of road. I don't think Operation Tramline will probably return to that section of the A1M for ever knows, it could be over a year. So it's limited. It's catching people out when they do it because they're not expecting it, and they've got away with whatever it is they've been doing for as long as they have. It'll be interesting to see what the next step is to this, is whether or not enforcement cameras are put in. I think there's new cameras being put in that are much better at identifying things like who's on the phone, are you eating, do you have your seatbelt on, You know, are you distracted? Are you messing about with your mobile phone? It's that's probably going to be the next level. My understanding is there are two cameras installed in Scotland that do this. I think I know where one is. I think I've seen it, but I don't know where the
1: other
0: one is.
1: Have you been caught by it, you're saying?
0: I'm hoping I haven't. staring out the window, eating my Big Mac, but other burgers are available, of course. No, I've passed a different looking camera in the central belt, and I've got a sneaky feeling that might be one of the ones that are there. Mm. But that's the future. That's the way it's going to go. It's going to be not intrusive, but it's going to be a camera system rather than having your Operation Tramline, which is quite a cumbersome approach, and all it serves is a warning. If, you know, people do get caught, but all it does is serve as a reminder that really you ought to be a bit careful about what you're doing. Yeah, I'd be interested to see what the next level for that is as well. This story's been around for a couple of weeks. It's still carrying a bit of weight, this one. Lorry drivers may hold the key to finding a man who sexually assaulted a woman near the M1 services. This was on ITVX and various other places. This is in Leicestershire. It took place on Saturday, the 25th of April at Leicester Forest Services. We think southbound, I think, from what I'm reading here. 6:45 in the evening. It's not a lot more we can say, but if you think you may have seen something or may have some information in relation to that, call 101. There is a reference number which I'll give as well, which is 26*238050. So if you think you may have seen anything, it's worth getting in touch with the police there as well. And just coming back to the drink driving possibilities we were talking about earlier with truck stop not getting a license. A Romanian lorry driver was sent to prison for dangerous drunk driving on the M9 near Falkirk. This story has come out today, which obviously is Monday and not Wednesday. And he was an experienced driver, but the police caught up with him and he was breathalyzed, charged, convicted, and is off to prison. Now, changing tact a little bit here, we're just doing a bit of a haulier watch. It started off as admin watch, but actually, there's been quite a few stories doing the rounds here. Now, Brian Yeardley Continental returned to growth last year thanks to its post-management buyout strategy of investing in people, equipment, and sales activity, delivering gains across both its general cargo and live events operations. Now, Brian Yeardley Continental, you may also know as Trucking Buy and Cargo Buy, which usually on the trailers.
1: I know who you mean now.
0: So based in Lancashire, posted a turnover of almost 19 million for year end December 2025, which is I was just looking there at the op, that's up from 16, so that's a just short of a 3 million increase. Operating profit similar, just over 158,000 pounds. So yeah, and pre-tax slightly down. So good story there. They got about 80 staff, licensed for 70 trucks, 115 trailers, and they go all over following Metallica on tour and all the rest of it. Now, Warrington-based hauler John K. Phillips has been bought in a pre-pack sale by its directors just 1 week after calling in the administrators. So that move has saved jobs and protected smaller creditors. So a good positive story there. I haven't got the wider figures on that, but the transition was brought on by several challenges compounded by rising costs for rates, fuel and wages, difficult market conditions. Another Warrington-based company was Eagle One Deliveries, called in the administrators as well. They are 6 years old, dealt in international transport, freight forwarding, this is what I was trying to say, warehousing and storage, 12 trucks, 15 trailers. They have surrendered their license as a result. So new business wins at Currie European Transport, better known as Currie Solutions, has offset a small reduction in sales within the international work. So that's quite a good story, actually, a bit more rise in domestic work than European. So a good positive story there with Currie's. Their revenue increased to 31 million for the year ending June 2025, slight increase back of about just under 2 million, I think, to 1.5. and profits up as well. So profits doubled. So clearly a bit of a slicker operation on the go. And this, just to quickly round up what has been a busy week, is Greenwatch. Now, the move, the transition really to net zero carries on whether we like it or not. Now, scientists are currently developing what is described as UK's first simulation of a delivery truck journey from London to the East Midlands Airport, aiming to map where electric HGV charging infrastructure will be required along the M1. We're all going to see a lot more of this kind of stuff going on. The project's been led by Transit. There's capital T's at either end of the word Transit.
1: Okay.
0: Don't know why. That's just the way it goes sometimes. So you've got to have a quirky name, and Transit's not quirky. But you can make it look quirky with a couple of capital T's on it, can't you? The researchers are using digital twin technology to model how road freight operations can transition to zero emission vehicles. Studies being put together by Heriot Watt University, Cranfield University, and DHL. And DHL providing operational data from its fleet of 6,500 vehicles.
1: See what happens.
0: Difficult to argue with that, yeah. Mm. Duff Trucks have also introduced an interactive route simulator that allows operators to assess real-world suitability of its electric truck range for specific transport operations. If that sounds like I've read it, I just have.
1: Yeah,
0: available through DAF's e-mobile website. The simulator enables users to input their own routes, vehicle requirements to generate an initial estimate. It's not the sim that you use. What was it?
1: Euro I was going to say, if it's anything like Eurotruck Simulator, I'll have it. It'll look later, but...
0: Yeah, it could be. It could just be that with a different name across the little badge on the front, I suppose.
1: That's it.
0: But anyway, if you do, it's only got DAF trucks on. So XB, XD, XF, XG, XG+, all that stuff is on it as well. Now, Tratton, which is the home of MAN and Scania as a group, is tapping green capital markets for the first time to help fund its move into electric mobility. The story's from Transinfo. They have secured €850 million with the proceeds earmarked for battery electric trucks, manufacturing, charging infrastructure and related financial services. Funds will be used exclusively for projects linked to battery electric commercial vehicles, which we kind of predicted. So interesting that they've gone to the market to fund for that. Whether or not they could have funded it themselves or felt as though they needed partners, I don't know. Be interesting to see what comes out of that and who gets involved. So, Bartram's Haulage has installed a high-powered depot charging system at its Eye, which is in Suffolk. Do you know how Eye is spelt in Suffolk?
1: E-Y-E.
0: It is, yes. If you're northern, obviously, you know.
1: I only know that because I'm from that round, from around that part of the world.
0: Yeah, I'm not quite sure where I was going with any of that, but Eye in Suffolk is the point. As it prepares to expand its electric HGV fleet. Now, this is delivered by Voltempo. We've got a feature on them at the moment. They've installed a 400 kilowatt Rolec Ultra Charge unit with dual CCS2 connectors, charge monitoring, and two dedicated HGV charging bays. And this is all part of the UK government's depot charging scheme, which Bartram said was critical to investing in it. They run about 200 vehicles from vans to Arctics. They've already got a Volvo FH electric on bulk tipping work as well, so they're well on their way to greening up their fleet. They've got a couple of Mercedes-Benz eActros 600 truck units as well, and three electric trucks expected to be in service by this summer. John G. Russell Transport, part of the Russell Group, has just taken delivery of three battery-powered MAN ETGX tractors. I've been to see them and spoken to them about this, but the official word has come out this week. These 6x2, these 4x2 tractor units will be on container operations during the day and on blue chip contracts at night, but they're going to be run 24/7 by the looks of it. The Russell Group's very keen on maximising their assets for everything that they do. The trucks look fantastic, actually. They're a great sort of livery that they have. And Stephen Madden, who's a fleet engineer, group fleet engineer, is supported this move wholeheartedly. We've also got a follow-up story with the hydrogen as well involving them. So they've got a lot going on with them. On five axles, looking at 42 tons gross vehicle weight, which works for them. So it'd be interesting to see how many more they take on. Last couple of stories, last two stories I got here on for this week. A study has found that the switch to HGV decarbonisation, there's so many phrases in there for going to net zero. Nearly every story, they must spend more time coming up with a phrase for going green. We're just talking about this, but the fourth story we're doing, decarbonisation is the word here. Now, what the study has found, a major opportunity to attract a broader and more diverse workforce. So the attracting diverse talent was highlighted key barriers to entry, including low visibility of roles, assumptions around qualifications and experience, and limited representation across the sector. Volvo Trucks, with funding from Transport Scotland's Skills Challenge Fund for heavy duty vehicles. So they call it heavy duty vehicles, HDV, and they move to decarbonisation. I think part of the problem we have here is the language. Everybody's trying to use unique language for the same thing, which is a bit of an issue. They've carried out research across Scotland and the north of England with DGS Research. It's quite interesting, this. I think they're right. This is an opportunity, I think, to open up the sector, because it is becoming more and more attractive. It's going to require more and more people who are a bit more tech savvy with this kind of stuff as well. So, should be a good opportunity there. And finally, maritime transport and Coca-Cola Euro-Pacific Partners. I'm just going to drink of water before I attempt any more words.
1: Yep, do that.
0: I've introduced an electric Mercedes-Benz EXR 600 in regular operation on its Coca-Cola distribution work in the UK. Another 4x2 entered service at the start of the year, operating 5 days a week on its Coca-Cola operation from Wakefield. I did a bit of Coca-Cola work for City Transport. They were operating the operation. This would be in the 90s, because I think they went pop in the early 2000s. But if you can remember City Transport, it's in a whole other story, mind you, about why they went pop. But that's a different tale for a different time. But the work's quite heavy duty. It's very heavy. You're moving from sites to warehouses to distribution centers, all kinds of different places. But it's all, most of it is really heavy duty stuff. It's quite demanding work. So the fact they've got a couple of trucks in there for that is a really good move. So far, I think the truck's covered about 7,000 miles. Sounds like a lot, actually. So it might be on quite a short trunking route. I don't know. But it saved 12.4 tons of CO2e. So what's CO2e? What do you think that is?
1: I think it's probably carbon monoxide, but the electric version.
0: So if you've saved 12.43 tons of CO2e, see, this is what I mean about the whole language thing.
1: It's basically carbon dioxide equivalent is what they're calling it. According to Google, it says it's a standard unit of measurement used to compare the climate impact of various greenhouse gases by converting them into the equivalent amount of carbon dioxide based on their global warming potential. Does that help you? Because it doesn't help me.
0: Who knows? But I just wish they'd stick to one language here, I think, half the time. So it says that CO2e compared with equivalent diesel journey. So I would argue E, being pedantic here, is not required for that. But clearly, what do I know? Charging takes place at Wakefield using high-power charging infrastructure, part of a wider Maritime Zero programme. And again, this is another government-backed thing, zero-emission HGV. An infrastructure demonstrator, ZHID, which you hadn't mentioned up till now, that I was familiar with. They plan to introduce 56 electric HGVs across its network this year. So I think as lorry drivers, I include myself as a former lorry driver, when we've spoken to people who do drive the trucks, a lot of them, the first response is, well, I'll be retired long before they put an electric truck on the fleet, or whether or not I've got to drive one. And I think in a lot of cases, we've spoken to various sectors where electric vehicles at the moment do not meet the demands of what they want. So the key to it here really is a like-for-like exchange. So when people move across, when people moved up for the Euro ratings for diesel, Euro 1 to 2 to 3, the leap to 4, which required AdBlue, and 5, and then from 5 to Euro 6, which was seen as the biggest leap, really. I say biggest leap, it was the biggest move in terms of what could come out of the tailpipe. Everyone was expecting it to be really harmful, and but in the end, they were actually, the trucks were much more efficient at every turn. So the like-for-like process carried on. When you introduce things like gas and everything else for lorry, for the fleet, it has to be a like-for-like exchange for it to work, because you've already set in stone what your operating profile is. Now, you can always change it with a new contract and develop new schemes, but by and large, people work at 6 axles, 44 tons, a set payload, which could be anywhere between 26 and 30. Same with rigids, 8x4s, you're looking at up to 19, towards 20 tons payload, depending on specification. But those are the areas that you're looking at. And when you're moving across to electric, you are sacrificing. Now, of course, we've seen a bit with the range as well, with the Volvo FH Aero just come out, that 6x2 with over 400 miles on one charge, which is a real step in the right direction. But you've still got an issue on weight. So the Russell trucks are operating at 42 tons. There's 2 tons derogation in there for the batteries on the truck units, which is probably not quite enough. But that's the big change. So until there's a like-for-like, operators don't buy into it en masse. And the bulk of lorry drivers are safe in their diesel trucks heading down the road, knowing full well they may not see an electric vehicle. But I think what we've just demonstrated is that it's changing. So there are drivers now who probably weren't considering it, who now are suddenly being handed the keys to something. And there are a lot of drivers who want to move towards electric as well. There's a lot who want to get involved in it because they see it as a future as well. So it's interesting times. I think it's accelerating a bit quicker than perhaps people realise. The numbers are still small, but operators are now dipping their toes in, buying up ones and twos, getting involved. And they're looking for engagement from their staff and lorry drivers that now for the long term will probably have to do that whether they like it or not.
1: Yeah, it's kind of just a case of just testing it out, seeing how you get on, and if it works, then that's where the investment comes. I think that's where.
0: Yeah, I mean, there are certain sectors where it does work, and people have moved across wholeheartedly. Local authorities are doing it because it works for them. But if you're shifting, if you're down the road at 150 tons, it's not going to work. Similarly, if you're off-grid, strangely enough, working in the forest, it's probably not going to work for you there either. So it's just being able to identify the sectors. But those sectors are growing all the time. And I think what people are seeing is it's there. It's coming. Yeah. It's very real now.
1: Definitely interesting to see how much it's grown over time and from where we were when we first started talking about electric trucks. I mean, there was nowhere to charge them and stuff like that. Now it's like, it's getting better. It is really getting better.
0: Yeah. So, I mean, even with the Amazon one with Pollock running up from the Central Belt to Inverness, they're having to use the bus station for a top up whilst they're up there. But it's doable. That's the key part to it. If they didn't think it was doable, they wouldn't do it. So, it's slightly inconvenient, but it's no different to going to a fuel station, stocking up on pasties and crisps and the rest of it whilst you're filling up with diesel. It's a slight change in mindset as well, but it's doable, and I think that's what we're seeing.
1: Yeah, definitely. All right, Kevin, thank you very much for coming on. You're not with us next week, but you'll be with us in a fortnight.
0: I am looking forward to it already. The time can't go quickly enough.
1: I bet. We'll see you soon. Take care.
0: Cheers.
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1: Wes Streeting has confirmed he would enter a Labour leadership contest to replace Sir Keir Starmer, telling reporters, "I'll be standing." He said Britain must pursue a new special relationship with the European Union and signalled he wanted to see the country rejoin the trade bloc in the future. The grand final of the Eurovision Song Contest takes place tonight. Look Mum No Computer, aka Sam Battle, is the UK's entry. Dave Goodman is Eurovision's head of communications.
2: The UK this year are sending something that I think is probably identifiably British, which is really good. And that's what I think leads to success in this competition.
1: Thousands of people have gathered in central London for rival demonstrations, organised by Tommy Robinson supporters and pro-Palestine groups. The Metropolitan Police says 11 people have been arrested by early afternoon, as around 4,000 officers were deployed in a major security operation. And Celtic dashed Hearts' Scottish Premiership dreams in dramatic fashion as Desan Maeda's late VAR-assisted winner helped the hosts secure a 3-1 victory in the title decider. From Radio News Hub, I'm Johnny Holmes.
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1: Rain will clear east overnight, although wet weather is likely to linger across eastern and southeast England. Clearer skies elsewhere with temperatures staying mild, lows of 6 degrees.

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0: So here we go then. How you doing? Saturday Tea Time, HGV One with me, Luca, for the next couple of hours or so. I've got some great music lined up for you. Of course I have, every single week. It's so good. Honestly, we play such a random mix of songs, don't we? But they're all absolute belters, they really are. But I want to know, please, what you've been up to on this Saturday, what you're getting up to over this weekend. It's that kind of, that weird May thing, isn't it, where we've had like bank holiday, but there's another bank holiday still to come. So it's like we're in this middle ground, this May middle ground, where it's a weekend. The weather's all right-ish, isn't it? It's not quite sure what it's doing. It's raining, it's cold, it's warm, it's dry, it's sunny, it's a bit of everything. So yeah, it's hard to plan stuff for the weekend. That's what I'm finding at the minute. It's like, you're like, I want to go out and do something, but then it's going to rain in 5 minutes, but that's only going to last 2 minutes. I know what I'm talking about. Have I had too much coffee? Yeah, this is a crazy way to start the show, isn't it? Anyway, right, what are you up to this weekend? Let me know. Drop me a message. The WhatsApp number, as usual, 077-851-04224. Coming up, like I say, loads of great music. I'm checking in on your Saturday night telly. I've got a great random fact for you tonight as well, all about literature. You're on the edge of your seat, aren't you?
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It's an 80s classic. All the notes, Man Eater. It's Saturday Tea Time with me, Luca, here on HGV1. Got a squeaky chair in the studio. It won't do it now, but if I can keep moving, it keeps squeaking. I've got some WD-40. Honestly, during all the notes, I was squirting WD-40 all over the seat. So maybe that's fixed it. I don't know. But if you hear a weird squeak, that's the chair in the studio. Maybe we just need to get a new chair. I don't know. Anyway, good evening to David Manchester. Been in touch. How are you doing, pal? Thank you very much for having us on. Steve, delivering furniture in Brighton, has got us on tonight as well. Thank you very much, Steve. Ian is firing up the barbecue in Epping right now. He's doing it under a gazebo because it keeps raining. It's the classic British barbecue. Name your barbecue where it's not done under a gazebo in the UK, right? It's one of those things. My mate used to do his under the carport as well, because it was the only way, because you never know, do you? You can't just fire up the barbecue in the UK, because it's like there's a chance of rain whatever time. Enjoy the barbecue. I'll have a couple of burgers, a couple of pork chops, bit of steak. That's all right. Cheers, Ian. Thanks. Max just finished knocking down a wall between the kitchen and the dining room. Now, that's all he's put. Now, I'm presuming that there's a reason behind this, that you're maybe knocking through or doing a bit of DIY, or just maybe knocking into a big walk-through kitchen type thing. I don't know. Dining kitchen, is that what it is? I mean, surely you haven't just woken up this morning and gone, I'm going to knock that wall down. I mean, it's possible. If you haven't, you know what, Max, I'm a bit worried now. Let me know. Scotty, good evening to you. Scotty and the boys at Forsters are listening tonight as well. Thank you for having us on, guys. I'm going to mention Truckfest as well. Truckfest North East. Obviously, we had Lincoln a couple of weeks ago on May Day Bank Holiday. I've got Truckfest Northeast at Walsingham. That's happening Spring Bank Holiday weekend. So not next weekend, the weekend after. Is that right? I think that's right. Something like that, isn't it? Anyway, it's happening Walsingham Spring Bank Holiday weekend, Truckfest Northeast.

It's Luke Holmes, HGV One Saturday Tea Time with me, Luke. I've got all your latest news coming up in just a few minutes' time. Top of the hour, 6 o'clock, all your latest headlines. Jelly Roll coming up as well. It's after this from Rudimental and John Newman.

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1: Wes Streeting has confirmed he would enter a Labour leadership contest to replace Sir Keir Starmer. He said Britain must pursue a new special relationship with the European Union. Here's the moment he confirmed he would stand.
2: We need a proper contest with the best candidates on the field, and I'll be standing.
1: Meanwhile, Andy Burnham has claimed he is focused on winning a seat in Parliament rather than ousting Sir Keir Starmer as Prime Minister. But the Mayor of Greater Manchester also said he was prepared to fight to the highest level if he is successful. A blaze at a waste facility in Fife has continued into a fifth day as firefighters remain at the scene. Fire crews were still dealing with the incident at a landfill site near Ladybank as of this morning. And Manchester City kept alive their slim hopes of winning a domestic treble as Antoine Semenyo's sensational second-half finish broke Chelsea's resolve to settle a tense FA Cup final 1-0 at Wembley. From Radio News Hub, I'm Johnny Holmes.
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1: Rain will clear east overnight, although wet weather is likely to linger across eastern and southeast England. Clearer skies elsewhere with temperatures staying mild, lows of 6 degrees.
0: Now, Luca Marshall on HGV One.

Simple Minds sounding pretty awesome on your Saturday tea time here on HGV1 on what apparently is International Barbecue Day. So, yes, Ian was doing the barbecue, top of the show, we mentioned him. Good man, you've got barbecue day all nailed down. Let's have a barbecue tonight. Sounds good. It's also Learn to Swim Day today as well. So if you don't know how to swim, then give it a go today. It's also, this is where it gets really good. So not only is it barbecue day, it's also National Mimosa Day today. It's also, as well, World Whiskey Day. I mean, this is a party going on here, isn't it? It's Party Saturday. Barbecue Day, Learn to Swim Day, Mimosa Day, and World Whiskey Day. Take part in as many of those as you wish. I'm going to go for 3 out of 4 on that one. Already know how to swim. Right, then, your random fact for this Saturday. I told you at the top of the show that it was a literature fact. And I know since then you've just been waiting, haven't you? You've been waiting by the radio to find out what today's literature fact is. Don't worry, it's not actually that boring, okay? It's quite interesting, actually. So James and the Giant Peach. You know the story by Roald Dahl, right? James and the Giant Peach. Everybody knows that story. Well, originally, apparently, it was going to be called James and the Giant Cherry.

0: Jack Johnson, Saturday Tea Time, HGV1 with me, Luca. And don't go anywhere. Hang on to your pants, please. I'll be back in a couple of minutes' time. Got loads more great music on the way from Rixton. We've got Talia Mar coming up and an 80s classic from Mr. Mister.
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still sounds so good, doesn't it? Keery, Mr. is HGV One on this Saturday tea time. Let's have a look what's going on the old telly box tonight then, shall we? Well, Eurovision is happening tonight, 8 o'clock on BBC One and iPlayer. I'm guessing if you're a Eurovision fan, you already know that, and you're probably getting all your party ready and sorted. Not a Eurovision fan at all. I think it's terrible. It's the worst thing in the world. Just me, just my opinion, but it is, all right? I'm not the only one, surely. It's terrible. Eurovision is awful. Anyway, Channel 4, 9 o'clock. There's some great films on tonight as well, instead of watching Eurovision. Equalizer 2 on Channel 4 tonight at 9 o'clock. That is three of these films. Denzel Washington, if you've never seen him, give them a go. They are pretty good. Denzel Washington in Equalizer 2 tonight, 9 o'clock on Channel 4. Quarter past 9 on ITV 1, The Batman. Also on ITV 2, if you fancy a bit of Bond, GoldenEye, 8:30 start on that one as well. Do you know what? Let's have a look. I might go, you know what, I'm going to go Bond. I'm going to go GoldenEye tonight, 8:30 ITV2. Give that one a go. Also, a big day in the Premier League tomorrow. I also had the cup final today. All the Premier League games are tomorrow, so get your Sunday cleared, all right? Because we've only got, this week and next week to go, and that's the end of the season, isn't it, Premier League-wise? So tomorrow, your first game, Man United Forest, 12:30. Forest need a win, right? Forest need a win. No, they don't do the. No, they're all right. They're safe now. So they don't need a win, but it should still be a great game. Man United Forest at 12:30 tomorrow. 3 o'clock games include Brentford Palace, Everton Sunderland, Leeds Brighton and Wolves Fulham. But the big game tomorrow, 5:30 tomorrow tea time. Newcastle take on West Ham. West Ham need a win.

Saturday tea time. Have a great rest of your weekend, if you'll be so kind. Tomorrow's going to be a good day. I've got a feeling it's going to be a good Sunday watching the old footy tomorrow. I'll be back on Monday with all your traffic and travel, along with Tony on The Breakfast Show. I'll see you then. Take care.

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